0: blow it up fast, but they'd blow it up. I think they go after the entire Middle East. Everyone tells me it's unpopular, but I think it's very popular. Whether it's popular or not popular, I have to do it. Because I'm not going to let the world be blown up on my watch. It's not going to happen.
1: Meanwhile, UK Foreign Secretary Yvette Cooper has warned the world is sleepwalking into a global food crisis due to the ongoing shipping disruptions through the Strait of Hormuz. FSN's Sophie Denny has more from London.
2: The UK Foreign Secretary Yvette Cooper claims the world cannot wait any longer to reopen the Strait of Hormuz. It comes as the UN's World Food Programme estimates nearly 45 million people could fall into acute food insecurity if the conflict in the Middle East continues beyond the middle of this year. But a senior Iranian official has said the strait will forever remain in the possession and management of Tehran. Sophie Denny in London.
1: Police in the US city of San Diego are continuing to investigate after two teenagers killed three people at the city's Islamic Center. Officials say that hate speech was written on one of the weapons that was used in the attack. An American doctor has tested positive for the Ebola virus in the Democratic Republic of Congo. It comes as the DRC and neighboring Uganda are battling hundreds of cases. FSN's Mitch McCann reports.
3: The medical missionary group known as Surge says one of its American doctors, Peter Stafford, who has been working in the DRC, has tested positive for the Ebola virus. He was exposed while working at a hospital where he's provided care since 2023. Germany's foreign ministry has said that the US requested its assistance and that quote arrangements are currently being made to admit and treat the patient in Germany. At least 131 people have died because of the Ebola outbreak in the DRC, with more than 500 suspected cases. The U.S. Centers for Disease Control and Prevention says it's working with at least six other Americans who are exposed.
1: From Bureaus Worldwide, this is FSN.
4: With FSN Spotlight, I'm Simon Marks, with more today on China's perspective on last week's state visit by President Trump to Beijing. It's been widely noted that President Xi Jinping's warning to the US leader not to come to Taiwan's defense if and when China uses force to seize control of the island of Formosa served as a line in the sand, the Chinese saying the Taiwan issue will determine the possibility of more positive relations with the US. Victor Gao is vice president of the Center for China and Globalization in Beijing.
5: President Trump is known to be a transactional president, is very much chasing after one deal after another. I think it is absolutely important for China to make our case to President Trump so that he will have knowledge at first about what we really care about. Whenever the Taiwan issue pops up on his presidential radar screen, I hope President Trump will think about what he learned from President Xi Jinping and make a decision which I hope will be in the fundamental interests of the American people.
4: By which he means an outcome that avoids conflict, but short-term, President Trump has a big decision to make. Is he going to approve $14 billion of U.S. weapons for Taiwan? Congress has greenlit the deal, and many Republicans want their president to stand up to China on the issue. With FSN Spotlight, I'm Simon Marks.
1: And the main news again. US President Donald Trump has warned he may have to strike Iran with another big hit. It comes as the UK Foreign Secretary has warned the world is sleepwalking into a global food crisis due to the ongoing shipping disruptions in the Strait of Hormuz. And police in San Diego are continuing to investigate after two teenagers killed three people at the city's Islamic Center. That's Feature Story News. Nick Harper reporting.
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Hope you're enjoying your drive through our countryside. 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If necessary, please pull over to allow faster drivers to pass you safely. 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

0: 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We've sat down and talked it through.
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7: G'day, kia ora, howdy, how are ya? Yes, it's the New Zealand Retro Weekly Top 40 Countdown all over again. My name is Rob Walker, his name is Atta. And this time round, we're going back in time in New Zealand. We jump into the DeLorean. That's the preferred time travel machine. We're going back in time 45 years to May of 1981, a year when one of the most popular TV shows was watching dog trials, watching dogs round up sheep on TV. It was absolutely fascinating. It was more exciting than it sounds. Let's get into our countdown and bring back some memories.
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7: At number 40 comes the American band known as Styx, spelt with a Y and an X. As you know, they've been in the chart for about a month and just hanging in there this week at number 40, back in 1981. The best of times to kick us off on this week's Retro Top 40 Countdown.

the New Zealand Retro Weekly Top 40 Countdown, the best of times from Styx, which had fallen off the top 40 the previous week, just by one spot for 41, back into it this week at number 40. Well, Paul Weller's band The Jam are on our chart at number 39 with a song that wasn't released as a single in the UK, but it became one of the all-time biggest selling imported singles into the UK. I don't know why. That's Entertainment, The Jam, at number 39.

0: 39 on this week's New Zealand Retro Weekly Top 40 Countdown. That's Entertainment from The Jam, from an album called Sound Effects, which was our number 11 album. It had been in the chart for 4 weeks at this stage.
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0: Oh, it's a beautiful song in our number 38 position. A brand new entry this week in May of 1981 from James Taylor and the late J.D. Souther, who were both at the time going through divorces of sorts. James Taylor was divorcing Carly Simon, and J.D. Souther was separating from Linda Ronstadt, her town too. Was that number 38?

0: Number 38 on the New Zealand Retro Weekly Top 40 Countdown, J.D. Souther, who's no longer with us, and James Taylor in Her Town 2. It's a breakup song. Yeah, brand new entry at number 38. We've only just begun. It's May. It's 1981. The New Zealand Retro Weekly Top 40 Countdown continues in just a tickle.
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0: Welcome back to our countdown. It's 1981. This week of May, and at number 37 comes a song from the lady who appeared in the movie The Wiz. She played Dorothy, the same movie that Michael Jackson played the Scarecrow in. It was 1978. They were young and actually dated for a very brief time. Never knew love like this before, Stephanie.

0: Never knew love like this before. Stephanie Mills on our chart at number 37 after 18 weeks in said chart.
1: Number 36.
0: Well, it's not often we get an instrumental in the chart, and this one is one of those. An instrumental is a brand new entry from Richard Clayderman. You'll remember him. The album was Reveries. The album was at number one back in 1981. Ballad, Poor Adeline, at number 36.

0: in the saying that variety is the spice of life. That's why the chat is made up of a huge amount of variety this week, of May of 1981. That's a new entry from Richard Clayderman, Ballade pour Adeline, and my apologies to the French for my pronunciation.
1: It's the New Zealand Retro Weekly Top 40 Countdown, May 1981.
0: Well, it's an anti-war song in our number 35 position from OMD, or Orchestral Maneuvers in the Dark. In fact, it's a re-entry. It's been in the chart, off the chart, and back into it in total 10 weeks at this stage. Now, the album it comes from is called Organisation. It was published

0: natural manoeuvres in the dark, discovering synthesizers, putting them to good use in Enola Gay at number 35. The song had been in the chart for 10 weeks.
1: Number 34.
0: We'll stay in the UK for our number 34 song from The Cure. And The Cure fans will know this already, that there's only two instruments in this entire song. It's a drum kit and two bass guitars. Oh, that makes three in total, I suppose. Primary, The Cure at 34.

0: The New Zealand Retro Weekly Top 40 Countdown this week of May of 1981 is where we are. Number 34, Primary from The Cure, down from number 29 from the week before. It had been in the chart for 3 weeks. And we're going to take a break and we'll be back with the countdown shortly. But I tell you what, if nothing else, you can tell this already. The amount of variety in this countdown is huge and very representative of 1981 in more ways than one. We'll continue in just a moment.
1: It is 27 minutes to 3.
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1: 12 degrees.
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0: Welcome back to our countdown this week of May of 1981 is where we are 45 years ago. If you say it quickly, oh no, it still has the same effect. At number 33 comes a song from the duo who were getting on at the time, because they don't these days. That really irritates me. I wish they would, you know, reconcile and put their differences aside. Daryl Hall and John Oates.

0: Number 33 in Kiss on My List from Daryl Hall and John Oates. They'd moved up a bit from number 48 the week before. The song had been in the chart for 3 weeks. It wasn't intended for them to sing. Actually, Daryl Hall wrote it for his girlfriend's sister to perform, and he'd recorded a demo for her to sing along to. Daryl Hall's manager went, "Nope, you're doing that song." Great song.
1: Number 32.
0: We're in an era where songs used to tell a story. Our number 32 song actually tells a true story from Dan Fogelberg. Back in 1975, he was visiting his parents for Christmas in Illinois when he ran into an old girlfriend from Woodruff High School. Her name was Jill Anderson. She's the inspiration for Same Old Lang Syne at number 32.

0: song from Dan Fogelberg and Same Old Lang Syne at number 32. It's just lovely, isn't it? Telling the story of a past relationship and wondering, you know. Okay. Oh, what's that? I'll come back, Robert. Of course, we lost Dan Fogelberg. In 2007, he was only 56 years of age. He died of cancer.
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0: Stray Cats are on our chart at number 31 from their debut album called Stray Cats, which was a new entry onto the album chart this week in 81 at number 18. We're going

0: number 31 on the New Zealand Retro Weekly Top 40 Countdown this week of May 81. Rock this town. Stray Cats, love it. Stray Cats, the album at number 18. It's a good countdown so far as the countdown rolls on.
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0: We have some time to spare, so let's play a song from an incredible Kiwi album called Waiata from Split Ends. It was our number 3 album this week back in 1981. It had been number 1 the week before. From it comes the song. Love it.

0: One Step Ahead from Split Ends, from the album Waiata, our number three album this week back in 1981, an exquisite album. And if you catch the video to that song, you'll see Eddie Rayner doing the moonwalk. I'm not making this up. This was 1981. Michael Jackson didn't do it until 1983, just saying. Our countdown continues in just a moment.
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0: Welcome back to the New Zealand Retro Weekly Top 40 Countdown. We're in May of 1981 for this countdown. My name is Rob Walker. Oh, got some mail. And it's from a listener called Grant Hughes. How are you, Grant? Grant says, I've thoroughly enjoyed listening to the New Zealand Retro Top 40 for at least the last 6 or 7 years. Oh, good on you, mate. I've tried listening every Sunday evening on the Coromandel CFM or on a Wednesday evening for the repeat broadcast if I missed the weekend show. He says, I must have missed a show recently because I went searching for somewhere to listen to it again and discovered your brilliant archive. Yeah, if you go to absoundbites.co.nz, there's all our previous shows. Look it up. Not now. You gotta listen to this countdown first. Good on you, Grant.
3: Press the button, my friend. Send me back into time. Number
0: 30. Now, at the start of this countdown, you'll remember me saying that variety is the spice of life, and variety is the theme in this week's countdown of May of 1981, because at number 30 comes a new entry, and it's a novelty song. We loved our novelty songs in New Zealand. Fred Wedlock was his name. He had hits with The Oldest Swinger in Town.

number 30 and the oldest swinger in town. That's Fred Wedlock, a brand new entry from 1981. Yeah. Poor old Fred, when he passed away in 2010, he had a heart attack. He was 67 years of age. Number 29. At number 29 comes a song from REO Speedwagon, who got their name from a fire truck, but more about that soon. The song written by Kevin Cronin, the lead singer, who says he wrote it after discovering his wife had had an affair on him. Let's keep on loving you at number 29.

0: 29. Keep on loving you from REO Speedwagon. The song had been in the chart for 10 weeks. REO Speedwagon got their name from a manufacturer of trucks, pronounced Rio Speedwagons, and they were often used for fire trucks. We're talking a long time ago. Yep, back in the 1930s. But what a cool name.
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0: I love stories like this. And number 28 song comes from Steve Winwood from an album called Ark of a Diver, which was our number 8 album back in 1981. The song was recorded with drums at the beginning of the song, but the engineer accidentally erased that track and the drums couldn't be restored. So Steve Winwood replaced the intro of the song with a keyboard synthesizer sound. They spent 2 weeks trying to patch things up. In the end, it worked out just fine, saying it was a disaster that turned into something really memorable. While you see a chance, Steve Winwood at number 28.

0: Metro Weekly Top 40 Countdown. While you see a chance, take it. The song had been in the chart for 3 weeks from Ark of a Diver, a number 8 album this very week, and Steve Winwood turned 78 just a few days ago on the 12th of May.
1: Number 27.
0: Beautiful song from the late John Lennon at number 27 from his album Double Fantasy, the album at number 12 on our album chart. He said, just days before his murder, that the song was inspired by a moment of clarity when he realised what women do in the world. In fact, they are
2: the other half of the sky.
0: It's woman at 27.

0: Number 27 on this week's New Zealand Retro Weekly Top 40 Countdown, John Lennon and Woman from Double Fantasy, of course, still reeling from the murder of John Lennon at the end of 1980. And there is a connection to John Lennon coming up in our world news headlines soon here at the Retro Top 40.
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3: Kia ora, I'm Darren Mills and here are some of the news headlines and events from around the world back in May of 1981. On the 2nd of May, Aer Lingus Flight 164 was hijacked just before landing at London's Heathrow Airport. The flight continued on to France before the hijacker, who reportedly demanded the releasing of the third secret of Fatima, was subdued. On the 5th of May, after 66 days on a hunger strike, 26-year-old provisional IRA member and British MP Bobby Sands died in prison May. Nine more hunger strikers died in the next 3 months. 9th of May, still over in that part of the world, Belfast police feared that Irish Republican Army guerrillas planned to avenge the death of the hunger striker Bobby Sands by assassinating prominent figures. Those fears mounted after the authorities confirmed rumours of an explosion at a Scottish oil terminal while Her Majesty Queen Elizabeth II, Prince Philip and King Olav V of Norway were visiting. The blast occurred at the Solombo North Sea Oil Terminal in the Shetland Islands, north of Scotland, soon after the IRA's provisional wing said it had planted a device there. The police didn't confirm the explosion till after the rumours of it had circulated on the island for 24 hours. Police at the time said the explosion damaged the terminal's power station but caused no casualties. The Queen was officially opening the terminal in a building 400 metres away, and nobody among the 700 guests there heard the blast. May the 11th, Jamaican reggae singer Bob Marley passed away at the age of 36 from cancer. His state funeral was held on the 21st of May. May 11, Andrew Lloyd Webber's musical Cats, based on poetry by T.S. Eliot, directed by Trevor Nunn, opened on the West End in London. It ran for 8,949 performances. May 13, Pope John Paul II was shot by a Turkish gunman as he entered St. Peter's Square in Vatican City to address a general audience. He, of course, recovered. May 15, George Harrison released the single All Those Years Ago in the UK. The song was a tribute to John Lennon, who was shot and killed in December 1980. The song also featured Ringo Starr on drums and Paul and Linda McCartney on backing vocals. May 15, Her Royal Highness, the Princess Royal, Princess Anne, gave birth to a daughter in London. Zara Anne Elizabeth Phillips was born at 8:15 at St Mary's Hospital, London. She's now, of course, Zara Tyndall, married to former England rugby player Mike Tyndall. 21st May, François Mitterrand became the first socialist president of the French Fifth Republic. And on the 22nd of May, serial killer Peter Sutcliffe was found guilty and sentenced to life imprisonment on 13 counts of murder and 7 of attempted murder in the UK. And that was just some of the news-making headlines and events from around the world in May of 1981. I'm Darren Mills, and now it's back to the hits on the New Zealand Retro Weekly Top 40 Countdown with Rob Walker.
0: Thanks, Darren. And Darren will have New Zealand's news headlines from May of 81 later in the program.
4: Number 26.
0: Comes a brand new entry from Shaken Stevens, but it's a cover of a song recorded in 1954 by Stuart Hamblin and then made popular by Rosemary Clooney. But Shaken Stevens' version on our chart in 81, it's This Old House at 26.

0: Number 26 on this week's New Zealand Retro Weekly Top 40 Countdown. A brand new entry from this old house from Shaken Stevens, who got the name Shaky after, well, he played Elvis Presley in a West End production of the musical Elvis. Yeah, Shaky, kind of makes sense. His real name is Michael Barrett.
1: Number 25.
0: Well, it's almost a novelty song in our number 25 position from the Rovers. Up until this point, known as the Irish Rovers, but they had a bit of a comeback. You see, they've been around since 1963, formed in Canada, making it onto the charts in 1981 with

0: Wasn't That a Party at number 25 from The Rovers. The song had been on our chart for 8 weeks back in 1981. Did you know The Rovers, or the Irish Rovers, are still going to this day? And in fact, with the exception of the COVID-19 pandemic, the band has not taken a break from touring since 1965.
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0: Jonah Louie is on our chart at number 24. His real name is Jonah Lewis. However, there was a department store in the UK called Jonah Lewis, and he didn't

0: 1981. Stay there. 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
0: Hey, welcome back to our countdown. We're in 1981, this week of May, and it's Dolly Parton in our countdown at number 23. Now, she's not very well at the moment. She's suffering from a number of things, including kidney stones. And before we play her number 23 song this week, here she is with a recent update on her health. She posted it in a video on her social media account on May the 4th.
4: And I have some good news. And a little bad news. But the good news is I'm responding really well to meds and treatments, and I'm improving every day. Now, the bad news is it's going to take me a little while before I'm up to stage performance level, because some of the meds and treatments make me a little bit swimmy-headed, as my grandma used to say. And, of course, I can't be dizzy carrying around banjos, guitars, and such on 5-inch heels. And you know that I'm going to be wearing them. Not to mention all those heavy rhinestone outfits, the big hair, my big personality. Lord, that would make anybody swim-headed. But just think of me as like an old classic car that once restored can be better than ever. So I have great doctors, and I'm doing really well, and they assure me that everything I have is treatable. So I'm going with that. And I just want you to know I thank you for standing by me and that I will always love you. Thank you.
0: Yeah, way to go, Dolly. She's 80 years of age now. In 1981, she starred in a movie called 9 to 5. It's Dolly Parton at 23.

0: Working 9 to 5. Dolly Parton at number 23 this week back in 1981. What a great song. Yeah, it's been in the chart for 3 weeks.
1: Number 22.
0: Alrighty then, hey, number 22 comes a brand new entry from the Three Pointer Sisters. Yeah.

0: number 22 on this week's New Zealand Retro Weekly Top 40 Countdown. The Pointer Sisters and Slow Hands. It was a brand new entry, which means first week on sale at the record stores, and we all went out and bought it, which is why it was at number 22.
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4: 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We got country and western.
0: Country music makes it onto the chart in the number 21 position from Terry Gibbs. The song had been in the chart for 5 weeks, down from number 18 the week before to 21 this week. If Somebody's Knocking, it's Terry Gibbs.

0: Terry Gibbs and Somebody's Knocking. Should I Let Him In? Number 21 this week. A country crossover hit, making it into our chart, and had been in our chart for 5 weeks this week in 1981. Our countdown will continue in just a moment. Oh, got a long way to go before we reach a magnificent number one song and a whole bunch of memories before then.
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0: We have some time up our sleeves. Let's play a song from Bob Marley and the Wailers. Now, Darren mentioned in the New Zealand Retro World News earlier that on the 11th of May, we saw the passing of Bob Marley at Jackson Memorial Hospital in Miami, Florida, in the United States at the age of 36. I mean, that's way too young. The Redemption Song, bubbling under this week at number 47. Oh.

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2: In the immortal words of Bon Jovi. Yes, and all the diehard Bon Jovi fans will be saying, hang on a minute, Bon Jovi wasn't around in 1981. Well, not really, but sort of. In 1981, John Bon Jovi formed a band called the John Bon Jovi Band, and they appeared on the Uncle Floyd Show. There you go, do the
3: number 20.
2: Alrighty, on with the countdown. At number 20 comes a song from Devo. They'd had a very disappointing album response in 1979 and needed a hit. They say they got the inspiration for the medley, if there is one, of

0: Number 20 on the New Zealand Retro Weekly Top 40 Countdown. Whip It and Whip It Good. That song had been in our Top 40 for 15 weeks from the album Freedom of Choice, our number 19 album.
1: Number 19.
0: Well, it's a beautiful ballad from Stevie Wonder from his album Hotter Than July, our number 10 album this week. Number 19 comes the gorgeous Lately.

0: It's Lately from Stevie Wonder at number 19. The song had been in the chart for 4 weeks. The album Hotter Than July, a masterpiece, was at number 10 on the album chart and had been in our album chart for 22 weeks at this point.
1: This is the NZ Retro Weekly Top 40, May 1981.
0: Speaking of lovely ballads, there's another one in our chart, number 18, from Denise Williams with the Michael Zager Band. Song had been in our chart for 11 weeks. It's Time Heals Every Wound.

0: Time Heals Every Wound, at number 18 this week back in 1981. Denise Williams, who's now 75 years of age, and Michael Zager. That song had been on our chart for 11 weeks. Oh, lovely.
1: Number 17.
0: Now, you'll remember me mentioning the fact that we had variety in this week's countdown, and another novelty song appears in our chart at number 17. An Australian cultural icon known as Slim Dusty, who's no longer with us, had recorded this song. It charted, in fact, to reach number one in Australia. This week here in New Zealand at number 17, it's Duncan Slim.

0: One more.
1: Yes, because Duncan is my mate. That's the late Slim Dusty in our number 17 song. I've been in the chart for 6 weeks at this stage. Slim Dusty passed away in 2003 at the age of 76. His real name was David Kirkpatrick. Our countdown continues in a moment.
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4: Kia ora, I'm Darren Mills, and here are some of the news headlines and events from here in New Zealand back in May of 1981. Back on the map, yes indeed, New Zealand was back on the map as far as the BBC TV was concerned. A map of the world, not including New Zealand, was used as the backdrop for a weekly programme. The omission was noticed by a Christchurch-born man, Mr. Russ Bourne, who worked as a librarian in London. A letter to the BBC resulted in New Zealand being reinstated when the next programme was shown. May 20th of 1981, it was reported on this day that New Zealand was to get its first glimpse of the needle-nosed supersonic aircraft, the Concorde. Later in the year, the faster-than-sound British Airways jet would make a special flight from London to Auckland as part of a fundraising venture by the Air Pilots Charity, and would also be used to raise funds for Auckland's Museum of Transport and Technology, MOTAT. 22nd May, the Prime Minister Robert Muldoon announced that Her Majesty Queen Elizabeth II and the Duke of Edinburgh, Prince Philip, would be visiting for an 8-day tour of New Zealand. They arrived in Christchurch on the 12th of October and spent the next 8 days travelling around the country, either on land or on their yacht, the Britannia. They visited Ashburton, Wellington, Dunedin, Kerikeri, Kaikohe, and Auckland, not necessarily in that order. While she was in Wellington, she attended some constitutional functions. They came to New Zealand after visiting Australia. They made a state visit to Sri Lanka after their New Zealand visit. 29th of May, Air New Zealand's long-standing ambition to show its distinctive koru tail symbol in London came a step closer with the arrival of its first Boeing 747 Jumbo into the country. The first of five 747s that will replace the airline's DC-10s arrived at Auckland Airport. The Boeing Airline Company officially handed over the $60 million aircraft at a ceremony in Seattle, Washington, in the USA. And that was just some of the news making headlines and events from here in New Zealand back in May of 1981. I'm Darren Mills. Now it's back to the hits on the New Zealand Retro Weekly Top 40 Countdown with Rob Walker.
1: Thanks, Darren. Number 16. Well, reggae takes control of the countdown for the next couple of songs. At number 16 comes Black Slate from the album Amigo, our number 24 album. It's Boom Boom on the Retro Top 40.

0: Boom Boom, in the words of Basil Brush, who was going to appear in New Zealand at the end of June at Telethon in 1981. Really? A Black Slate. Yeah, the song had been in the chart for 6 weeks. This week at number 16.
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0: Yes, it's Black Slate again, with the title track of the album, Amir.

0: Number 15 on this week's New Zealand Retro Weekly Top 40 Countdown, Black Slate and Amigo. They were to tour New Zealand in 1981 as well. And, of course, they held the number 16 position with Boom Boom.
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0: The now 78-year-old Eddie Grant is on our chart in 1981 with this song. It had been on our chart for 13 weeks at this stage. Do You Feel My Love?

0: The New Zealand Retro Weekly Top 40 Countdown this week of May of 1981. And Do You Feel My Love? Eddie Grant, he'd been in the chart for 13 weeks with that song, dropping a couple of spots from number 12 to number 14. Our countdown continues in just a tick. Don't go anywhere.
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0: Welcome back to our countdown. We're in New Zealand, 1981. It's May, and the countdown continues. And our number 13 song comes Blondie. You see, back in 1979, Deborah Harry went to a concert featuring some rap artists, and it was then that she decided that, you know what, we need a rap song. Calling it Rapture in 81 from the album Auto American. It's Blondie at 13.

0: 40 Countdown, a rapping Deborah Harry from Blondie in Rapture. The song had been in the chart for 5 weeks, holding steady at number 13. The album Auto American that it came from was at number 31. It had spent 17 weeks in our album chart.
1: Number 12.
0: Well, it's definitely New Romantic at number 12. The band was Visage. Oh, this song's just so memorable. From the album Visage, a new entry at number 14 on the album chart, it's the incomparable Fade to Grey at number 12.

0: Number 12 on this week's countdown, Fade to Grey from Visage, the band led by Steve Strange. And the French lyrics you hear were performed by one of the band's girlfriends.
1: This is the NZ Retro Weekly Top 40, May 1981.
0: Number 11. Well, this is where Sheena Easton reaches the charts. And here in New Zealand, she's at number 11. This was her second release. The first one didn't chart. And the song was originally entitled 9 to 5, but because of Dolly Parton's song, they had to quickly rename it to Morning Train. 9 to 5, a brand new entry from Sheena Easton at

0: Number 11 in Morning Train, 9 to 5, Sheena Easton. That was her first big hit, the song, a brand new entry this week back in May of 1981. We've got just over our top 10 ahead of us. Stay there. Don't go anywhere. And if you do, come back. I'm saving you a seat right next to me.
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0: We've got a bit of time up our sleeves. Let's play a song from an album from Dire Straits. An album that only contained leaves. Let's play a song from an album from Dire Straits. An album that only contained 7 tracks. But that's because some of them were quite long. One of them, in fact.

0: The New Zealand Retro Weekly Top 40 Countdown, solid rock from Dire Straits, never released as a single from the album, but performed at every one of their live shows. From the album Making Movies, a number 6 album, this week back in 1981. Stay there, our countdown continues in just a moment.
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0: We're on the home stretch. Our top 10 is ahead of us for this week's New Zealand Retro Weekly Top 40 Countdown. It's May, it's 1981. Let's get into it.
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0: At number 10 comes a song from Madness inspired by Pink Floyd's Another Brick in the Wall. What are you saying? Well, they say that the song didn't really strike a chord with them because they went to a pub.

0: Number 10 in Baggy Trousers from Madness. Down from number 3 from the previous week. Song had been on the chart for a mere 2 weeks at this stage.
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0: Well, it's New Zealand Music Month and Kiwi Music appears in our number 9 position from that magnificent album from Split Enz called Waiata, number 3 album. Down from number 1, heavy number 1. And the 1980 True Colours album was also in our album chart at number 16. That album had been in our album chart for 60 weeks. From Waiata comes History Never Repeats, Split Enz at number

0: number nine, and history never repeats from Split Enz. And we know now in the year 2026 that it most certainly does repeat, with Split Enz back on stage. Can you believe it? In 2026. That song had been in our chart for 4 weeks.
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0: It's a huge song with an impressive drum solo that we all used to mime whenever it played on the radio. At number eight, from Phil Collins. Now, here is Phil Collins talking a few years ago to Dan Rather on the big interview through Access TV in the USA on how that famous drum fill came about.
2: There was a studio in London called The Townhouse, which had this stone room, and that's where I'd recorded with Peter Gabriel. You know, I was his drummer for a little while when he couldn't afford American musicians. So he invited me to play on some tracks on that album, which was his third album. And there was a song called Intruder on that, which was basically my drum part and a song he adapted to fit it. But I fell in love with the engineer who got the sound. So when I did my solo album, I, you know, got together with him and we did Face Value together. So when we did In the Air Tonight, you know, we got set up in the live room and I was playing. He was getting the sound. And then when we came to record, I did a drum fill into my intro. And that fill was da da da da da da da da da da. And we thought, that sounds good. And we left it at that, you know. And when we came to mix it, we, you know, we really went to town on it. And it was my album, so the drums could be as loud as I wanted.
0: In the Air Tonight, Phil Collins at number eight.

0: Number 8 in the year tonight from Phil Collins. The song had been in our chart for 7 weeks. From that album, Face Value, one of my favourite albums. And number 7 album this week back in 1981. We'll continue in just a moment.
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0: Number 7. Well, it's a very memorable song in our number 7 position. The album was King of the Wild Frontier at number 17 from Adam and the Ants. That album had been in our chart for 12 weeks. The song in our singles chart for 12 weeks. It's Ant Music at number 7.

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0: Number 7. Well, at number 6 comes a tribute to John Lennon, who had been murdered at the end of 1980. And Roxy Music started playing this song, which was an album track from John Lennon, in their live performances, eventually recording the song, was a beautiful rendition of Jealous Guy at number 6.

0: Number 6, Jealous Guy. Originally a John Lennon song, he recorded it 10 years earlier in 1971. A tribute to him from Roxy Music at number 6.
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0: Speaking of John Lennon, let's play an album track from Double Fantasy, our number 12 album. The song is dedicated to John Lennon and Yoko Ono's son, Sean. It's noted for its gentle, reassuring tone and themes of parental affection and optimism. It's Beautiful Boy, Darling Boy, from the album Double Fantasy.

0: from the album Double Fantasy. That's Beautiful Boy from John Lennon. The album Double Fantasy had been on our album chart for 21 weeks at this stage, number 13 this week, back in 1981. Before we go to our break, at number 5 for your bingo card was Christy Lane and a song called One Day at a Time from the album Uplifting Songs of Faith and Inspiration. Our countdown continues in just a moment.
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0: Welcome back to our countdown. It's May, it's 1981, and if you were sitting in front of your 21-inch television back in those days, you would have remembered a TV show called Minder, starring Dennis Waterman. He played the character Terry McCann, and George Cole played Arthur Daly. It was a great show. It ran until 1994, the theme tune from the TV show, performed by Dennis Waterman. I Could Be So Good For You was on our chart at

0: Oh, it was such a good show. Yes, it was appointment watching, that was. That, of course, was Dennis Waterman and I Could Be So Good For You from the TV show Minder.
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0: It's Kiwi music, and it should be. Why not? It's New Zealand's Music Month for the month of May, and at number three comes a song from Dean Waititi and the Rising All Stars, recorded in a garage with musicians from the Blind Institute. Waititi couldn't pay the musicians, so he just fed them some lunch. He gave them Kentucky Fried Chicken. Once the recording was finished, Dean Waititi had a pile of singles produced, costing him about $96, sent them to radio stations in Auckland, and then bombarded them with requests to play the song. The tactic worked. The Bridge at number three.

my concern for the pals of the bridge. Constantly

0: one of the most memorable songs of 1981 on our chart this week in May. At number three, The Bridge from Dean Waratini and the Rising All-Stars. The song had been in the chart for 15 weeks at this stage. Down from number two from the previous week.
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0: Number two. Continuing the New Zealand Music Month theme in our number two position, the band is The Swingers. Here is Andrew McLennan on how the band and the song fared across the dish.
2: They were just enormous in Australia. It was some kind of, you know, all records were broken with that song, and I think it was the fastest climbing single since Eagle Rock. It was huge.
0: Counting the beat, The Swingers.

0: 2 on the New Zealand Retro Weekly Top 40 Countdown this week of May of 1981. Counting the Beat from the Swears. Oh, one of my favourite songs. Even to this day in 2026, down from number 1 where it was the previous week, this week at number 2, which means we've got a new number 1. We'll bring that to you shortly as the countdown continues.
1: From Feature Story News in Washington, I'm Nick Harper. US President Donald Trump has warned he may have to strike Iran with another big hit. On Monday, he said he was pausing plans to restart hostilities on the insistence of Middle East leaders. They had urged restraint to allow more time for a peace deal. President Trump spoke to reporters on the building site of the new White House ballroom project.
2: I was an hour away from making the decision to go today. No, I had made the decision. So they called up, they had heard I made the decision. They said, sir, could you give us a couple of more days? Because we think they're being reasonable. Well, I mean, I'm saying 2 or 3 days, maybe Friday, Saturday, Sunday, something, maybe early next week, a limited period of time. Because we can't let them have a nuclear weapon. If they had a nuclear weapon, they would start with Israel, they would blow it up, and they would blow it up fast, but they'd blow it up. I think they go after the entire Middle East. Everyone tells me it's unpopular, but I think it's very popular. Whether it's popular or not popular, I have to do it. Because I'm not going to let the world be blown up on my watch. It's not going to happen.
1: Meanwhile, UK Foreign Secretary Yvette Cooper has warned the world is sleepwalking into a global food crisis due to the ongoing shipping disruptions through the Strait of Hormuz. Ever since Sophie Denny has more from London.
3: The UK Foreign Secretary Yvette Cooper claims the world cannot wait any longer to reopen the Strait of Hormuz. It comes as the UN's World Food Programme estimates nearly 45 million people could fall into acute food insecurity if the conflict in the Middle East continues beyond the middle of this year. But a senior Iranian official has said the strait will forever remain in the possession and management of Tehran. Sophie Denny in London.
1: Police in the US city of San Diego are continuing to investigate after 2 teenagers killed 3 people at the city's Islamic Center. Officials say that hate speech was written on one of the weapons that was used in the attack. An American doctor has tested positive for the Ebola virus in the Democratic Republic of Congo. It comes as the DRC and neighboring Uganda are battling hundreds of cases. Ever since Mitch McCann reports.
4: The medical missionary group known as Surge says one of its American doctors, Peter Stafford, who has been working in the DRC, has tested positive for the Ebola virus. He was exposed while working at a hospital where he's provided care since 2023. Germany's foreign ministry has said that the US requested its assistance and that quote arrangements are currently being made to admit and treat the patient in Germany. At least 131 people have died because of the Ebola outbreak in the DRC, with more than 500 suspected cases. The U.S. Centers for Disease Control and Prevention says it's working with at least 6 other Americans who are exposed.
1: From Bureaus Worldwide, this is FSN.
5: With FSN Spotlight, I'm Simon Marks, with more today on China's perspective on last week's state visit by President Trump to Beijing. It's been widely noted that President Xi Jinping's warning to the US leader not to come to Taiwan's defense if and when China uses force to seize control of the island of Formosa served as a line in the sand, the Chinese saying the Taiwan issue will determine the possibility of more positive relations with the US. Victor Gao is vice president of the Center for China and Globalization in Beijing.
6: President Trump is known to be a transactional president, is very much chasing after one deal after another. I think it is absolutely important for China to make our case to President Trump so that he will have knowledge at first about what we really care about. Whenever the Taiwan issue pops up on his presidential radar screen, I hope President Trump will think about what he learned from President Xi Jinping and make a decision which I hope will be in the fundamental interests of the American people.
5: By which he means an outcome that avoids conflict. But short term, President Trump has a big decision to make. Is he going to approve $14 billion of US weapons for Taiwan? Congress has greenlit the deal, and many Republicans want their president to stand up to China on the issue. With FSN Spotlight, I'm Simon Marks.
1: And the main news again, US President Donald Trump has warned he may have to strike Iran with another big hit. It comes as the UK Foreign Secretary has warned the world is sleepwalking into a global food crisis due to the ongoing shipping disruptions in the Strait of Hormuz. And police in San Diego are continuing to investigate after two teenagers killed three people at the city's Islamic Center. That's feature story news. Nick Harper reporting.
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0: 8 degrees.

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Hope you're enjoying your drive through our countryside. The roading network on the peninsula tends to be narrow and winding, so while we know that you'll enjoy some magnificent views on your journey, we also know that it's the kind of country that requires you to exercise a lot of driving skill and courtesy. If necessary, please pull over to allow faster drivers to pass you safely. Remember to keep left and use your directional indicators to give other drivers plenty of warning of your intentions. 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
1: From Feature Story News in Washington, I'm Nick Harper. US President Donald Trump has warned he may have to strike Iran with another big hit. On Monday, he said he was pausing plans to restart hostilities on the insistence of Middle East leaders. They had urged restraint to allow more time for a peace deal. President Trump spoke to reporters on the building site of the new White House ballroom project.
2: I was an hour away from making the decision to go today. I had made the decision. So they called up, they had heard I made the decision. They said, sir, could you give us a couple of more days? Because we think they're being reasonable. Well, I mean, I'm saying 2 or 3 days, maybe Friday, Saturday, Sunday, something, maybe early next week, a limited period of time. Because we can't let them have a nuclear weapon. If they had a nuclear weapon, they would start with Israel. They would blow it up, and they would blow it up fast, but they'd blow it up. I think they go after the entire Middle East. Everyone tells me it's unpopular, but I think it's very popular. Whether it's popular or not popular, I have to do it. Because I'm not going to let the world be blown up on my watch. It's not going to happen.
1: Meanwhile, UK Foreign Secretary Yvette Cooper has warned the world is sleepwalking into a global food crisis due to the ongoing shipping disruptions through the Strait of Hormuz. FSN's Sophie Denny has more from London.
3: The UK Foreign Secretary Yvette Cooper claims the world cannot wait any longer to reopen the Strait of Hormuz. It comes as the UN's World Food Programme estimates nearly 45 million people could fall into acute food insecurity if the conflict in the Middle East continues beyond the middle of this year. But a senior Iranian official has said the strait will forever remain in the possession and management of Tehran. Sophie Denny in London.
1: Police in the US city of San Diego are continuing to investigate after two teenagers killed three people at the city's Islamic Center. Officials say that hate speech was written on one of the weapons that was used in the attack. An American doctor has tested positive for the Ebola virus in the Democratic Republic of Congo. It comes as the DRC and neighboring Uganda are battling hundreds of cases. Ever since Mitch McCann reports.
4: The medical missionary group known as Surge says one of its American doctors, Peter Stafford, who has been working in the DRC, has tested positive for the Ebola virus. He was exposed while working at a hospital where he's provided care since 2023. Germany's foreign ministry has said that the US requested its assistance and that, quote, arrangements are currently being made to admit and treat the patient in Germany. At least 131 people have died because of the Ebola outbreak in the DRC, with more than 500 suspected cases. The US Centers for Disease Control and Prevention says it's working with at least six other Americans who are exposed.
1: From Bureaus Worldwide, this is FSN.
5: With FSN Spotlight, I'm Simon Marks, with more today on China's perspective on last week's state visit by President Trump to Beijing. It's been widely noted that President Xi Jinping's warning to the US leader not to come to Taiwan's defense if and when China uses force to seize control of the island of Formosa served as a line in the sand, the Chinese saying the Taiwan issue will determine the possibility of more positive relations with the US. Victor Gao is Vice President of the Center for China and Globalization in Beijing.
6: President Trump is known to be a transactional president, is very much chasing after one deal after another. I think it is absolutely important for China to make our case to President Trump so that he will have knowledge at first about what we really care about. Whenever the Taiwan issue pops up on his presidential radar screen, I hope President Trump will think about what he learned from President Xi Jinping and make a decision which I hope will be in the fundamental interests of the American people.
5: By which he means an outcome that avoids conflict. But short term, President Trump has a big decision to make. Is he going to approve $14 billion of US weapons for Taiwan? Congress has greenlit the deal, and many Republicans want their president to stand up to China on the issue. With FSN Spotlight, I'm Simon Marks.
1: And the main news again, US President Donald Trump has warned he may have to strike Iran with another big hit. It comes as the UK Foreign Secretary has warned the world is sleepwalking into a global food crisis due to the ongoing shipping disruptions in the Strait of Hormuz. And police in San Diego are continuing to investigate after two teenagers killed three people at the city's Islamic Center. That's feature story news. Nick Harper reporting.
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8: 8 degrees.

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On today's show, we have interviews from Mid-Year and Electric Six. That comes alongside a load of new music, and you've already heard Tom A. Smith with Put a Record Tommy. And up next is Felix Green. The track is called Forgot to Love You and is here on the Sound Lab's Future Hits.

0: And that was Anna Sky with Boulevard Dreams. Hopefully you enjoyed that. Now it's time for our first interview of the show, and it comes from Mid-Year. He is busy releasing music and heading out on tour as well, and we had a chat with him all about it. So Mid-Year, how are you?
1: I'm good, thank you. Very good.
0: Good, that's great to hear. So we've been playing a single of yours called Just Words. Tell us a bit about the single, first of all.
1: Well, is it a single? It's funny, I think they call it a lead track now. You know, singles used to be something you actually hold in your hand and go out and buy. But it's a track, I suppose, it maybe entices people into checking out the album. So it's the first track that's been played from the new album, A Man of Two Worlds. The song itself is fairly straightforward. It's just reminding people that words are only words, you know, that until somebody acts upon them. So words can be used for, you know, consoling, or they can be used as a weapon. And we look out our windows or watch our televisions or read our newspapers or scroll through our, you know, mobile phones or social media and see words being used as weapons all the time. So it's reminding people that they only remain words as long as they stay that way. It's not until you act upon them, either for the good side or the bad side, that things get a bit hairy.
0: Yeah, no, nice to hear. And that is, as mentioned, off your new record, A Man of Two Worlds, which is coming out 8th of May, which is a little bit different because it's a double album. Tell us what we can expect on it.
1: Well, I found myself, because I write totally alone, when I'm not touring, I've got to be in the studio to write music. And when I'm writing songs, I don't sit down with a guitar and a piano or whatever and write an entire song, then go and record it like normal people. I go in with an idea and I create the entire thing, the production, the elements, all the different counter melodies, all of that stuff, and the lyrics all come eventually, and I end up with a song. But the only way I can tell if it's any good or not is to walk away from it and do something else and go back to it in the cold light of day. Well, during lockdown, of course, I couldn't do that. So instead of walking away from it, I decided to put a different hat on and start recording instrumental music, which I've done in the past, but never had that kind of time to put the effort in and do it properly. So I would bounce between a song, an instrumental piece. So I ended up making two albums. And it wasn't until recently that I played it to a musician friend of mine who said, they're not two albums, it's one album. It's a body of work that belongs together. Both sides need to be there in the one thing. And that really appealed to me, the idea of putting out a double record, but it's a record of two halves, the songwriting and the music side of things.
0: And you mentioned that you've done instrumentals in the past, and on your records you seem to put one or two on to each record. But when you write that instrumental track, do you ever try to add vocals and lyrics to it, or do you know it's going to be an instrumental track when you're kind of...
1: No, I know it's good. It's a different process. As I say, when I write a song, I might only have a word or a one line, you know, an idea of what it is you want to write about. And over that evolving period, as you're working on that song, the story and how you get to that point comes. You know, I suppose a murder mystery writer would have the idea of, you know, how the murder happened, but no idea how you get there. And then they work on that and they weave it through until you get to the conclusion. But with an instrumental piece, you've got to start with a feeling. You've got to start with this is what I got. So, you know, looking out the window or reading that book or watching that movie, it kind of inspired me. And you know that you've got to write something that will still take the listener on that journey through its conclusion, through what would have been a chorus or might have been a link or a midsection or something, but do it all without words, so that each individual listening to it, each consumer as they're listening to it, all at the same time can have different images in their head and different storylines as to what it is the music's actually saying. So it's a very different process. It's not just like, I couldn't be bothered writing a lyric, so that'll be an instrumental. That'd be easy, you know.
0: Yeah, no, for sure. And the sound that you've made with this record, was it the sound you wanted, or was it kind of just how it turned out as you were writing it?
1: I don't think I sit down and go, well, this is what I'm trying to achieve. I'm trying to achieve this kind of sound. It evolves. You know, I've got there's almost an infinite amount of sounds you can access these days. You know, it's not just down to your piano and your guitar or your synthesizer and your guitar. There are libraries of sounds from all over the world that you can incorporate if you want. So you're not quite sure how it's going to come out.

And I hope you enjoyed the interview there with Midge Ure, followed by his single Just Words. Hopefully you enjoyed that. Now, we are all over social media, so come and find us at The Sound Lab, yes, on all the socials. You can also check out the website, thesoundlabuk.co.uk. So while you go and check us out on all the socials and give us some follows, of course, we've got our next new track from Rains. The track is called Everybody Falls Apart Sometimes, and it's here on The Sound Lab's Future Hits.

And you've just heard a couple of tracks. Jude York was at first with Camilla, and that was followed by Fall of Passion with Never Gonna Let You Go. Hopefully you enjoyed both of those. Now, we at the Sound Lab are also on Spotify, where you can hear all of today's interviews in full and unedited on our Interviews Unedited podcast. 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The track is called Lucky Night, and it's here on The Sound Lab's Future Hits.

And that was Jamie Woon with All The Way. Number two, of course. Why not do a second version? And I hope you enjoyed it. Now, we at the Sound Lab do some other radio shows as well. We do a pop punk party, bringing you an hour of pop punk and pop rock tunes. 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If you want to check out those, head to the website and search thesoundlabuk.co.uk and click International Radio Shows, which will take you to our Mixcloud page, The Sound Lab UK, where you can check out all the shows and previous episodes of future hits too. So while you go and check that out, we've got our next new track from Almost Monday. The track is called No More Regrets, and is here on the Sound Lab's Future Hits.

0: And that was Junk Heap with We All Have to Grow. Hopefully you enjoyed that. Now, it's time for our second interview of the show, and it comes from Electric Six. They are back releasing brand new music. We've got their track One to play straight up after. So, Electric Six, how are you?
1: I'm good. So you just pressed record for the interview, and I noticed the on-air thing behind you did not light up.
2: It did not. No, sadly, yeah. It's not connected.
1: That's just window dressing.
2: Yeah, no, I do that all in post edit. That's all. Yeah, all the frills come later.
1: that's pretty cool.
2: Now we've been playing a new single of yours called One. Tell us a bit about the single first of all.
1: Oh sure, yeah. So we've re-released our fourth album on vinyl. I Shall Restrict Everything Around Me That Restricts Me From Being the Master, and we put like five bonus tracks on there. One is the classic Harry Nilsson song that we recorded around that time, made it very new metal, very heavy metal. It was, I believe, pitched to a video game advert, and I honestly don't remember if we got the job or not. I can't recall. We've had so much success in life that, you know, I don't remember all the successes I've had. So but that's why we recorded it, and it sounds great. I mean, it's a really, you know, I mean, you take a song like that and you reimagine it, reinterpreted it with heavy metal guitars, big sounds. It's good fun. It's a bit of fun.
2: Yeah, nice. And what was the reason behind remastering and re-releasing this record with the bonus tracks on?
1: Well, sure, it's just our record label. They have ideas, and you know, vinyl is hot. Everyone wants to, you know, albums that weren't available on vinyl, like from 15 years ago. People, let's re-release them on vinyl. Let's all churn up some interest, make a little money along the way. And I think we picked that album just because it's one of our stronger records. I remember in the email with the label, they were like, the title of the record suits our vision as a record label quite, you know. So all these factors, I guess. We don't stand in the way of any vinyl re-releases ever. So I'm glad it's happening, and hopefully there'll be more.
2: Yeah, no, fingers crossed for that. And how easy or how difficult was it to create new elements or remaster tracks that have been out for so long to create kind of new versions of?
1: That's easy. On my end, it was incredibly easy because I had nothing to do with it. So you're asking the wrong guy. I don't know. I just kind of sat here and continued to look at the I was looking at the internet much like I'm doing now. I'm looking at you. You're on the internet.
2: And obviously you've got the tracks that have been reworked, but you created some extra tracks to go alongside it. What about those? Were they easy to kind of make sure that they linked with what had been out previously?
1: I think most of them were recorded around the time that we did that record. So it's just kind of outtakes, B-sides, what have you, from that time. So that's all it is. It's just, you know, when you're coming up with new tracks, you can either go into the studio and record a new track in real time. But, you know, many of us have kids now, and there's just only so many hours in the day. So let's just go into the computer and see what exists from way back when.
2: Yeah, fair enough. And it's been a couple of years since your last full record in Turquoise. How did that go down with the fans?
1: I think good. I think it's a strong record. We've been touring quite heavily for it for the last 3 years, and you know, I can still get away with saying this is a song off our latest record, and people go, you know. So for us, 3 years between records is an eternity. The good news is we have a definite plan in place to get to the next record. It has been, again, you go back to the kids. A couple of us have two kids. Everybody has at least one kid. It's just the days of doing one record per year are pretty much over for this reason. And also the fact that, you know, we did 15 albums. I mean, we don't have to do any more. We can certainly tour as a legacy band if we want to. We all have the fire to put out new stuff. And there's definitely ideas, songs out there, demos being made. So, you know, if you have ideas and you can make it work, let's make it work.
2: Yeah, no, fair enough. And with a plan in place going forward, where's your mindset at the moment with the next release?
1: Sure. I mean, hopefully next year. I mean, we're gonna do the bulk of the recording. I think in January of 2027, we're doing demos along the way. Selfishly, I have a new solo record coming out very soon, so I'll plug that. I'm gonna announce, you know, the title and the tracks the next week, I believe. So, and then I'm touring the UK.
2: Well, you can tell me because I'm not gonna put it out before then. So.
1: When are you putting this out?
2: After then. So yeah, don't worry. You can tell me.
1: Oh, cool, cool. Yeah. So the album is called Anxiety Dogs. It's my 11th solo album. And I'm doing a record release show at the Outpost in Liverpool on June 15th. And then I'm doing a full blown solo acoustic tour in September, October of the UK. So those dates are being announced, as well. I used to self release them, but now I have a vinyl outfit in the States that does the vinyl end of it called Shortwave Records. So the record will be available, in late May on, I sell the CD, Shortwave sells the vinyl, and then the digitals will be out there. So that's the idea there. Pretty proud of this record. I think it's my strongest one yet. I always say that, but that just means I'm doing good work.

And I hope you enjoyed the interview there with Electric Six, followed by their single One. And that's the end of the first hour of the Sound Lab's Future Hits. But stick around for hour two, where we have interviews from AC Scott and Scott Griffin. We also have a live session from These Wicked Rivers to come your way as well. But to finish off the hour, we have some Levi Tashuk for you. The track is called Benefits of the Doubt, and it's here on the Sound Lab's Future Hits.

of the Sound Lab's future hits. In this hour, we have interviews from AC Scott and Scott Griffin. We also have a live session from These Wicked Rivers coming your way as well, and that comes alongside a load of new music. And you've already heard Girl Tones with Stubborn Mouth, and up next is C'est La Vie. The track is called Plaster, and it's here on the Sound Lab's future hits.

0: sounds of that was Below the Parapet with The Boy Who Really Loved You. And it's now time for our third interview of the show. It comes from AC Scott. She has released her brand new record. We've got her track Highlands to play straight up after. So, AC Scott, how are you?
1: Yeah, very well indeed. Thank you very much. How are you?
2: Yeah, not too bad. Thanks so much. So, we've been playing a single of yours called Highlands. Tell us a little bit about the single, first of all.
1: Well, it's the third single from my debut album, and it's very much a personal song written from the point of view, as you may detect, a Scottish accent. I was born and brought up in the Highlands, and I escaped when I was about 17, and then I would go back home every year, you know, and it became less as you get older and you get involved, you know, with your own life and career and family and whatnot. And it's really about that journey of going home to see your parents over a long period of time and noticing subtle changes. And, you know, there is a point, a tipping point, where you become the parent and the parent becomes more dependent on you. So it's really about that. So it was a difficult song to write, but it was very much my experience, which is why, you know, I think where it came from.
2: Yeah, no, fair enough. And that's off your debut record, which is out now, Out of the Blue. For those who've not had a chance to listen to it yet, tell us a bit about the record itself.
1: Well, I suppose I'd be described as a singer-songwriter. I play the piano. I wrote all the songs on the record. Two of them were co-writes. I didn't sing until 2 years ago, and I didn't write any songs till 2 years ago. So hence the title of the album, Out of the Blue, because it really has been an unexpected turn of events in my life. So that's where it was born, yeah. And it's been an extraordinary experience putting it together. Quite a few years ago, I was a radio TV presenter. And had a big health scare and had to stop broadcasting instantly. And during my recovery, which took some time, I wrote a book. And the book was picked up by Orion Publishing. So whilst the book was out there in the big wide world, I got a phone call from Jason Connery, Sean Connery's son, out of the blue, I keep using that expression, in lockdown, and he loved the book and wanted to make it into film. So I was, once I realised it wasn't a joke, because obviously I checked it wasn't April the 1st, it sounded like it. So we started working on the screenplay together, and during that period I would hear a lot of music in my head. I know I sound like I'm completely mad, but always played the piano since I was about five, so I would be sending him little voice notes of me just playing these little themes on the piano. And he said, it's great, but he said, I've never had that experience working with a screenwriter before, you know, it's maybe something you should explore. So I did. I went on a songwriting weekend in the west coast of Scotland, and there were two mentors there. One was James Grant from Love and Money, you know, well-established Scottish musicians and songwriters, and the other one was Bobby Bluebell, who under his other name, Robert Hodgins, writes most of Texas's songs. So they encouraged me and said, oh yeah, I think you can do this. And I was like, oh, thank you. And then I kind of went home, and I think when somebody gives you that kind of endorsement, it gives you a little bit of confidence to follow that path a little bit further. So my first song that I wrote was called Sometimes, which was the first single from the record. And that fell into the ears of an Emmy Award-winning songwriter and producer in LA. So he phoned me up and said, you know, you're a songwriter. And I was like, really? So, yeah, because this health issue that I alluded to, I can't fly. So I decided to sail to the US. So I sailed to the US, which took a week. And then I drove from New York to LA and stayed there for about 12 days and worked with him in his studio, regularly pinching myself, obviously thinking it was a dream, because it was a dream. And then I drove back another 5,000 miles to get back on the ship and come back to the UK. And so that was really where the real fun and magic began. It was an extraordinary experience.
2: Yeah, no, it sounds it. And the sound that you've made with this record, is it the sound you wanted, or is it kind of how it turned out as you were writing and recording it?
1: Yeah, just I didn't plan anything actually at all, which is why there's quite a wide different genres, I suppose you might call that, because it's kind of an exploration of all these themes and ideas and songs that have obviously been germinating inside me for a long time. And yeah, I've always been an obsessive music fan, so I was brought up with, classic jazz really with my dad and a bit of classical. And then I was loved punk, I loved disco, I loved hip hop. There's really no kind of genre that I've never been drawn to. So I think it's some amalgamation of all those things that have come out in this way.

and I hope you enjoyed the interview there with AC Scott, followed by her single Highlands. Now we've got a couple of tracks to play before we get to our live session. From These Wicked Rivers, we've got some MNOV on the way, but up next is Divorce Attorney. The track is called Blind Eye, and it's here on the Sound Lab's Future Hits.

0: And that was MNOV with Here. Hopefully you enjoyed that. Now it's time for our live session. And this week comes from These Wicked Rivers. Thanks so much to these guys for calling this for us. We're going to hand over to These Wicked Rivers for their live session.
1: Hi, this is John from These Wicked Rivers, and this is an acoustic version of our track Force of Nature for Soundlab.

And thanks so much to These Wicked Rivers for recording that for us. And if you're a fan of our sessions, and I know so many of you are, then on next week's show, The Hot Damn are on the show. So make sure you tune in for that. Now, you've probably been wondering what's been playing underneath my chit chat today. Well, I can tell you the artist is Big Band of Doom. We've played to them before, but they're back with a brand new single called Earthquake. And we're going to play you the track right now in full here on the Sounder Lab's Future Hits.

0: made up of an extremely complicated arrangement of yes and no.
1: And that was Chloe Starr with You Say. Hopefully you enjoyed that. Now it's time for our final interview of the show. It comes from Sean Griffin. He's got a new album out and we've got his track Space Girls to play straight up after. So Sean Griffin, how are you?
2: I'm doing well. Good morning or afternoon there. How you doing, Jim?
3: Not too bad. Yeah, doing well, thanks. And we've been playing a single of yours called Space Girls. Tell us a bit about the single, first of all.
2: Well, yeah, Space Girls is an exciting story about the most handsome man in the universe getting stolen by space women every night.
3: Fair enough.
2: No, it's kind of got like a bit of a surf. It's kind of got a bit of a surf sci-fi sound to it, and yeah, it's just one I had sitting around in my notebook for ages, and wanted to get around to it, and finally did. So it was lots of fun.
3: Yeah, I can well imagine. And that's off your debut solo record, which is out now. People Are Mad is what it is called. So for those who've not heard it yet, tell us a bit about the record itself.
2: People Are Mad is a real compilation. It's very story-driven. Lots of different influences. Lots of songs have very different sounds, one from the other, kind of genre-wise. It's kind of cross-genre in a lot of ways. And yeah, it's an album. It's my first solo record after being in the Ruffians for almost 30 years. So it was nice getting to do something on my own, and got to work with some phenomenal players and people. Kenny Siegel was the producer. He's just great, and as was everyone who worked in the project. So very fortunate to finally get it out.
3: Yeah, no, I'm sure. And the sound that you made with the record, is it the sound you wanted, or is it kind of how it turned out as you were writing and recording it?
2: Oh, yeah, that's always a good question. I'd say probably the latter. I mean, so as far as like, so the things that I knew I wanted us to all be playing live together. So we tracked everything live. A lot of the, like, for example, like the vocals on Space Girls, that's from a live take. You know, there's not, that wasn't like overdubbed and, you know, all the crazy things that people are doing nowadays. So we very much captured it live. So that part of it is what I really wanted to do. But as we were going along, yes, it kind of evolved, and always open to the creative process and how things, you know, can kind of change through that. Got a really fantastic harmonica player on that, Andrew Parker, and that was really great having him sit in. I think he brought it to a whole nother level of fun.
3: Yeah, good, good. And I'm sure you wrote more than what made it onto the record. What happens to those now? Is it a case of trying them again down the line, or will it be a case of starting afresh when the time comes?
2: Oh, gosh. Well, for me, songs are kind of like kids. So even if they're ugly children, they still need to see the light of day. So, you know, when you work with the producer, a lot of times, in my case on this one, he went through about 50 songs and he kind of just said, hey, these are things that, not that the other ones aren't good, these are just ones that I know that I could do something with, or that he heard something in. So we did that. So, you know, I might represent some of those songs to him at some point, or maybe work with someone else for the next lot. You know, they might have a very different take on it.
3: Yeah, for sure. And you mentioned being in the Ruffians as well. What was it like writing for yourself rather than for the band?
2: It was great. You know, some of the songs we've done with the Ruffians, and some of these were like kind of a different take, but some of them were just, yeah, it was just nice. It was just great just being able to not have to worry like, oh, does this sound Irish enough? You know, is this going to fit in squarely with this or that? It was just, here are the songs and we're going to do them. So that was great. Just a song for song's sake, which, you know, can be, you know, different when you're in a project, you're kind of always writing for that project. So yeah, it is very freeing for sure.
3: Yeah. So when you were sitting down to write for your solo project, did anything come out that you went, this is more Ruffian stuff, or was it simply, no, this is my project that I'm writing for, I'm sticking with it?
2: Yeah, I mean, for sure, there were definitely a couple like that. Absolutely. I think a song I had on there, "Nothing," is kind of a very kind of personal ballad, and it's not that the Ruffians wouldn't have done it, but it just doesn't really sit, with kind of a lot of the rowdy drinking stuff that we do. So it was nice. Yeah, and again, the guys and the Ruffians are great. They could certainly have backed it and done it, but no, it was just one of those things that was like, ah, this is a little more personal. And a song like "Be My Girl," we've done a version of it with the Ruffians, but we never did it. We haven't done it a lot in the last few years, and it is just one of those things where it's kind of a personal romantic ballad, and the guys would kind of look at you like, all right, we're doing this one, okay.

and I hope you enjoyed the interview there with Sean Griffin, followed by his single Space Girls. And that's the end of the show for another week, I am afraid, but don't worry, we will be back next week with that live session from the Hot Dam, as already promised, plus interviews from the Lightning Threads, Rex and Bruce Sword. But if you can't wait until then, social media at The Sound Lab, yes, on all the socials. 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And we're going to finish off the show this week with Serpico. The track is called This Song, and I'll see you next week for another episode of The Sound Lab's Future Hits. Goodbye.

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1: 8 degrees.
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He's Running Hot is Jared James Nichols, and before that, Fountains of Wayne, the classic Stacey's Mum from way back in 2003. Now, oh my gosh, that song is getting old. I'm feeling old. It's Emma Scott here on the Plug In Baby Radio Show. I hope you're good. I hope you're ready for another 2 hours of awesome tunes back to back. Big Band of Boom are on the way in just a bit. After the new one from Tooth, this is Medicine.

Well, it's a very exciting time for the Foo Fighters. The album Your Favourite Toy is out now, and that's one of the tracks featured on it. It's called Caught in the Echo. Before that, from their current album, Big Bada Boom, a first play this week, it was Earthquake. On the way, I've got the new one from Airborne. Looking forward to that. We've got Dan Byrne, we've got Lisa, we've got Shoes, we've got the Heron Brothers and Black Stone Cherry 2 on the Plug In Baby Radio Show.

Another one of the first players on the Plug In Baby radio show this week, and it sounded fine. Airborne, Alive After Death, Last Plane Out. That's from their upcoming self-titled album, which is due to be released at the end of August. Loving Airborne. Saw them recently playing live on their recent tour. Absolutely loving those guys. Before that, I played you Seven Dust with Unbreakable. Dan Burns on the way in just a bit. And now a band from London with a steampunk aesthetic. They're called Spinners. S-P-I-N-O-R-S, and this is Walk Alone.

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The new ebook by Emma Scott. 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Head to

a band from Bradford in the UK. It's Wayne, Ben, Blake and Kurt. They're called Least We Got Shoes. They've got an album called Chapter 2 out. Yes, it is their second album, so that makes sense, doesn't it? And their first album was called Chapter 1, which came out a couple of years ago. The song is Monster. Good to get that one on again. Got some more great tunes on the way. We've got Chandra, we've got the Heron Brothers and something new from Blackstone Cherry as well on the Plug In Baby Radio Show.

They're from London. They're called the Deadmans. And that song is available now. It's called Make Me Pray here on the Plugin Baby Radio Show. Hello, how you doing? My name's Emma Scott. Don't forget, if you're an artist or you're in a band and you've got new music coming out and you'd like to get it played on this show, I might be able to sort that out for you. Just get in touch via the website pluginbaby.com, just like the Heron Brothers did not so long ago. And here's their new song. It's called The Man Keeps Dying.

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They're definitely wearing their hearts on their sleeves for that one. Blackstone Cherry with Deep, one of the songs featured on the 7-track EP Celebrate, which is out now. Great band, Blackstone Cherry. Always a joy to get them on the show, and that song is an absolute beaut, isn't it? Right, on the way, we'll kick off the next hour with Linkin Park. We've got Skindred, who got to number one with their album. Absolutely top work, guys. And we've got some Shinedown as well. And now taking us closer to that little lot, Classic Corn.

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2: You just sit back and enjoy the magic of rock!

What a 2026 those guys have had so far. It can only get better now. Number one album, You Got This, is out now, and that's Can I Get Her? It's Skindred on the Plug In Baby radio show, and I kicked off this hour with Linkin Park, What I've Done. That song nearly 20 years old. Oh my gosh, I can't believe that. Right, let's get some Cooler Shaker on in a bit after the new one from Shinedown. This is 365.

That's a band from South London that go by the name of Sweet Gorilla. It's kind of cute, isn't it? The song is out now. It's called Give Them What They Want, and they've got a big 2026 in store, choosing new singles, albums, EPs, all of it's happening. Everything's going on for Sweet Gorilla right now. Before that, I played you Cooler Shaker with Hey Dude. It's Emma Scott here with Black Gloss Wardrobe on the way. I've got the brand new single from Kiefer Sutherland to come, and Muse as well, on the Plug In Baby Radio Show.

little bit of a Jarvis Cocker pulp vibe going on in that song. They both have a Sheffield connection as well. But now in London, it's Black Gloss Wardrobe. Well, I've been there. And before that, an awesome cover of the Billy Joel tune, We Didn't Start the Fire, all updated for a couple of years ago when it came out, from Fall Out Boy. Hello, how you doing? My name's Emma Scott. This is the Plug In Baby Radio Show with Muse on the way next after the new one from Kiefer Sutherland. He's back with a new single, and this is it. It's Goodbye California. Goodbye.

I've got to say, I'm totally into this new album from John Corabi. You may remember him from being frontman of Scream back in the late 80s, and then he was frontman of Motley Crue for a few years as well in the 90s, and he's also the lead singer of the Dead Daisies. John Corabi, yes, that is him, and that's from his new album, New Day. It's called 1969. Another fine offering from him. No doubt that'll be on next week's show as well. I've got Embrace on the way soon. Something new from Sage, all to come on the Plug In Baby Radio Show.

future of rock is safe in their hands, if the untitled or anything to go by. That is their new single called Disappear. They're from Birmingham. They're aged between 17 and 18 years old. For fans of Green Day, Foo Fighters, Sum 41, Fall Out Boy, Simple Plan, and produced by Romesh Dodongoda as well. It's a big song from the untitled Disappear. It's out now. And this is a big tune from indie rockers Embrace, celebrating over 30 years in the industry now. This is called Stop.

Well, the show has absolutely flown by this week. I can't believe it's almost time for me to get out of here. But I'll be back same time, same place next week on this awesome radio station. So I played you Lakeview, I Can't Live Without, Sage Deep End, and Embrace with Stop. 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There's about 180 something shows on there, so that ought to keep you occupied for a little while. Enjoy that. Enjoy your week. I'll leave you with this classic from Eric Clapton.

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1: From Feature Story News in Brussels, I'm William Denslow. Russia's president has announced that relations with China have reached an unprecedentedly high level. President Putin's visit to Beijing comes on the heels of US President Donald Trump's high-profile summit in the Chinese capital last week. Daria Bondarchuk reports from Moscow.
2: On his state visit to China, President Putin is accompanied by a high-level delegation including five deputy prime ministers, eight ministers, heads of dozens of state companies and major corporations, as well as the chief of Russia's central bank. The Russian leader said the two countries' relations have reached an unprecedentedly high level. President Xi said Russia and China should focus on long-term strategy and promote a more just and reasonable global governance system. The two leaders are discussing international issues, including ongoing crises around Iran and Ukraine, as well as bilateral energy cooperation. They have extended the long-standing agreement on friendship and are expected to sign dozens more documents, further strengthening bilateral cooperation. Daria Bondarchuk, Moscow.
1: President Trump has warned that he may have to strike Iran with another big hit. On Monday, he said he was pausing plans to restart hostilities on the insistence of Middle East leaders. They had urged restraint to allow more time for a peace deal.
3: So they called up. They had heard I made the decision. They said, sir, could you give us a couple of more days? Because we think they're being reasonable. Well, I mean, I'm saying 2 or 3 days, maybe Friday, Saturday, Sunday, something, maybe early next week, a limited period of time. Because we can't let them have a nuclear weapon. If they had a nuclear weapon, they would start with Israel. They would blow it up.
1: Indian Airlines are reportedly locked in talks with state-run oil companies, hoping to delay a massive spike in jet fuel costs as the Iran war squeezes global energy supplies. It comes as India, the world's third largest energy importer, officially ends a 4-year price freeze, leaving both the aviation sector and consumers bracing for impact. Neha Punia has more.
4: The government had kept jet fuel prices capped at 25% for the month of May. Bloomberg report claiming that state-run oil companies are discussing, and I quote, whether to raise domestic jet fuel prices by as much as 25% in June. There's been no comment or clarification from the government on these claims. In India, oil makes up about 2/5 of the operating costs for airlines. Carriers have been warning of flight disruptions if the government doesn't control fuel prices, and this is coming at an important time ahead of peak travel season in India.
1: And European Union legislators have reached a provisional agreement on the terms of a trade arrangement brokered between the EU and United States. The deal was reached last summer, and Washington has grown increasingly frustrated that it's yet to come into force. From bureaus worldwide, this is FSN.
5: With FSN Spotlight, I'm Simon Marks. One more time today, we're going to look back at last week's state visit to China by President Trump. What was it all about? Rana Mitter thinks he knows. He's with the Harvard Kennedy School and the author of China's Good War, How World War II is Shaping a New Nationalism.
6: President Trump doesn't seem to be looking for any kind of existential clash between China and the United States. For instance, the language that you heard at the beginning of the Biden administration, perhaps not so much by the end, about having a league of democracies versus, you know, autocracies, that's not at all the kind of language that we put forward. It is very clear that the Trump doctrine is very much fixated on dealing with the trade deficit specifically, but it really does concentrate in that area. And I think because this administration, above all, is one where, in the end, the president decides what the tone is going to be, one imagines that it has to have been the case that he's decided that the trade deficit comes first and foremost, and the other elements, including Taiwan, AI, Iran, and all the other things, that fentanyl, which were on the agenda as well, would be second to that. And it's worth noting that for all the things in the, you know, 3-4 days since the end of the summit that have entered the headlines as being forthcoming, it is that sale of agricultural products that seem to be dominating the headlines.
5: And that story will develop further in September when President Xi makes his visit to the United States.
1: The main news again. Russia's president has announced that relations with China have reached an unprecedentedly high level. President Putin's visit to Beijing comes on the heels of US President Donald Trump's high-profile summit in the Chinese capital last week. President Trump has warned he may have to strike Iran with another big hit. And European Union legislators have reached a provisional agreement on the terms of a trade arrangement brokered between the EU and US. And that's the latest feature story news. William Denslow reporting.
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8: 7 degrees.

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Hope you're enjoying your drive through our countryside. 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If necessary, please pull over to allow faster drivers to pass you safely. 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

0: 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We've sat down and talked it through.
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2: Hello and welcome to my Blues Cafe with me, Steve James. I have a full hour of the blues lined up for you today. And if you love the blues, then stay tuned for the next hour. I have some great artists coming up. I've got Billy Gibbons, Grit and Grace Combo, Rebecca Downs, and Mike Finnegan, just to name a few. And my artist of the week this week is Samantha Martin and Delta Sugar from their A Beautiful Buzz album. So we've got a lot of blues to fit in over the next hour, so sit back with me, Steve James, and enjoy the ride. And to start the show today, Hardware is the third solo album by American rock musician Billy Gibbons. Yes, that's the fella, the one from ZZ Top with the great beard. The album was released on June the 4th, 2021 on Concord Records. So here it is. This is Billy Gibbons featuring Larkin Poe with a song called Stackin' Bones.

0: Yeah, giving it mums.
1: Well, that was Billy Gibbons there, featuring Larkin Poe, with a song called Stacking Bones. The Finnish duo, calling themselves the Grit and Grace Combo, formed of Lena Lindroos and Matti Ketuan. Known from the band Lena and the Slide Brothers, they've been working on some songs since pandemic times. With the genre moving somewhere between Americana and singer-songwriter music. The music on the recordings are self-made and handcrafted. The blues is always present and audible in their music. Their acoustic sound is complemented by electric guitars and basses, while Lena's vocal melodies interpret the humane message of the lyrics. Released on Root Music, here is Grit and Grace with House of the Blues.

Well, that was Grit and Grace there with House of the Blues. And what a beautiful song that was. Really enjoyed that one. And you're listening to The Blues Cafe with me, Steve James. And remember, if you'd like me to play one of your favourite blues songs, or you'd like me to dedicate a song to someone, then all you've got to do is to go to my website, stevejamesblues.com. There you'll find a request form. Just fill that in with the name of the song and the artist performing it, and I'll play your choice on a future show. Also, if you're a blues artist that wants to contribute to the show, then again, go to my website, stevejamesblues.com. Go to the artist page and just let me know how I can get some of your music and tell me a bit about yourself, and I'll feature your work on a future show. And one of the regular features on the show is Artist of the Week. And this week it's Samantha Martin and Delta Sugar. Now, I got a heads up from Michael K. Amel, a good friend of mine in Canada. And it was he that alerted me to Samantha Martin and Delta Sugar's new album. And thanks very much for that, Michael. I love it. The album is called A Beautiful Buzz, and it's released in May, or on May the 22nd, 2026. The album was recorded live during their Love Is All Around tour, and it captures the raw energy that the band has built their reputation upon. It's a 10-piece band with horns, background vocals, and the whole thing. No tricks, just a band in a room doing what they do best. So from A Beautiful Buzz, here is my Artists of the Week, Samantha Martin and Delta Sugar, with All Night Long.

0: Thank you. Ladies and gentlemen, we'd like to invite back out to the stage.
1: And there they were. That was Samantha Martin and Delta Sugar there with All Night Long. And Samantha Martin and Delta Sugar are my artists of the week this week. So more from them later on in the show. Birmingham-based independent artist Rebecca Downs announces the release of a live version of Hit the Ground Running. From her sixth studio album, which is called A Storm is Coming, and that is released on Friday, the 15th of May, 2026. Released through her own label, Mad Hat Records, the Hit the Ground Running track is a dark cinematic blues rock power ballad that includes Hammond organ warmth, guitar swells, and a beautiful vocal from Rebecca herself. So from A Storm is Coming, here is Rebecca Downs with Hit the Ground Running.

There, that was Rebecca Downes there with Hit the Ground Running. And you're listening to The Blues Cafe with me, Steve James. Time now for a regular feature that's in the show each week. It's the something old, something new, maybe borrowed, but always blue. Here we look at a blues tune recorded in the past and then the same song re-recorded more recently by a different artist. It's a feature in the show that I would like you to contribute to. So what about if you have an idea for the same song by two artists, maybe the original, then a second version covered by a different artist? Well, if you do, go to my website, stevejamesblues.com. There you'll find a request page. Just fill that in with the name of the song and the two artists performing it, and I'll feature your choice in a future show, with a shout out, of course. So the song this week is called Crossroads. Crossroad Blues, also of course known as Crossroads, is a blues song written and recorded by American blues artist Robert Johnson in 1936. Johnson performed it as a solo piece with his vocal and acoustic guitar in the Delta blues style. The song has become part of the Robert Johnson mythology, as it refers, or it possibly refers, to the place where he supposedly sold his soul to the devil in exchange for his musical talents. Although actually the lyrics don't contain any specific references to that event. Bluesman Elmore James revived the song with recordings in 1954, and in 1960-1961, English guitarist Eric Clapton with Cream popularised the song as Crossroads. Their blues rock interpretation inspired many cover versions, and the Rock and Roll Hall of Fame included it as one of the 500 songs that shaped rock and roll. However, back to the beginning. Here is Robert Johnson with Crossroad Blues.

That was Robert Johnson there with Crossroad Blues. So as you can imagine, I had lots and lots of choices for a more recent version of Crossroads, including a version I heard at a concert I attended recently where I saw Joe Bonamassa at the Royal Albert Hall perform Crossroads for his first encore. And let me tell you, it brought the house down. But I'm not sure if he's recorded that version anywhere, but I may have a look for that. But the version I've chosen for you today is by Saints and Sinners. So here they are with their version of Crossroads.

And that was Saints and Sinners there with Crossroads. And you're listening to the Blues Cafe with me, Steve James. Time now for a weekly feature called Joker in the Pack. This is a regular feature in the show where every week I play a tune that's not necessarily blues. It's just a song that I love and I want to share it with you. This week's Joker is called Do It Again by Steely Dan. It was released as a single from their 1972 debut album called Can't Buy a Thrill. Released in 1972, this song debuted on the Billboard Hot 100 on November the 18th, 1972, and reached number 6 in the US charts in 1973, making it Steely Dan's second highest charting single. So here it is now, my Joker in the Pack. Not a blues song, just one I love. It's Steely Dan with

Well, that's Steely Dan there with Do It Again. And that particular song has been my joker in the pack this week. A song that's not blues. It's just one I love. And I wanted to share that with you. So I hope you enjoyed it with me. You're listening to The Blues Cafe with me, Steve James. Time now, I think, for a second song from my artist of the week, Samantha Martin and Delta Sugar. From A Beautiful Buzz, here is Samantha Martin and Delta Sugar with I've Got a Feeling.

0: Thank you very much.
1: And that's Samantha Martin and Delta Sugar there with I've Got a Feeling. And Samantha Martin and Delta Sugar have been my artists of the week this week. A new self-titled posthumous album from the late keyboardist vocalist Mike Finnegan was released on March the 20th, 2026 by 40 Below Records, and it was produced by JJ Blair. At the time of his passing, he had been working on an album which experienced delays due to the pandemic. Now the album has finally reached its completion and release. All 11 songs feature Finnegan on vocals and keyboards and surrounded by top-notch musicians and vocalists, including Joe Bonamassa, Stephen Stills, and many more. So from the self-titled album called Mike Finnegan, here is Mike Finnegan featuring Joe Bonamassa with a song called 20 Years of B.B. King.

Well, that was Mike Finnegan there featuring Joe Bonamassa with a song called 20 Years of B.B. King. But looking at the time, I'm going to have to bring today's show to a close. My name is Steve James, and you've been listening to my Blues Cafe. So thank you for joining me for the last hour. It's been my pleasure to bring the blues to you. So have a great week and stay safe. And I'm going to catch you the same time, same place, next week for some more great blues. And to play us out of the show today, I've got Joanne Shaw Taylor with a song called Summertime. I'm Steve James, and I'll catch you very soon.

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That number again is Sam Edwards, 022 456 7391.

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1: Hey, put your fur boots on. 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What? 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

Hi, this is Alan Kirk with the All Night Smooth Jazz Show. Well, no, it's not a show that runs all night, but on this show, I'll be featuring tracks that are all about night, such as this first track by Earl Klugh called One Night Alone With You.

Well, nights aren't all times that are spent sitting peacefully around the TV, because according to Mesa, one can have dangerous summer nights.

Now we have keyboardist Dave Benoit and guitarist Russ Freeman with some Exotic Nights, Mediterranean Nights to be exact.

Guitarist Michael Ross, a Chicago native, was encouraged at an early age to take private guitar lessons at the Chicago School of Music. While learning the guitar, he played some of Chicago's local jazz clubs. Then later he became a staff guitarist for the first New York Broadway National Touring Company's production of The Wiz that toured across the United States. And this is Michael Ross with the night track called That Summer Night.

For some reason, this vocalist hasn't entered the Billboard Hot 100 in the United States as a solo artist, but she's done really well in Europe. It's Randy Crawford, and this is her ninth song called Last Night at Dance Land.

In 1981, Chaka Khan released her album entitled Whatcha Gonna Do For Me, and on it was this night track called Night Moods.

Next, we have a musician who first came to general attention in 2005 while playing keyboard for Peter White, and in the process, he found himself in lots of spotlights. So maybe that's where he got the name of this song from. Adrian Connington with Neon Nights.

Chicago-based multi-instrumentalist, songwriter and producer Brian Culbertson has released 20 albums and produced more than 30 Billboard number one singles, most of them his own. He burst onto the scene in 1994 with a chart-topping album that he recorded in his university apartment. Culbertson's father was a respected high school jazz band director and trumpeter, so I guess it's no surprise that Culbertson began his musical training at the age of 8 with piano lessons, and at 9 he moved to drums, and then he moved to trombone when he was age 10. And then, when he was 12, he took up the bass. Well, during his high school years, most of his peers were into heavy metal, so Culbertson learned how to play all the parts himself. And so it came about that in the bedroom of the apartment he shared with 3 university friends, Culbertson single-handedly recorded his very successful debut album called Long Night Out. And he's simply gone on from there. Well, this is Brian Culbertson with a night track called If Only for One Night.

Now, two big names in music, saxophonist Dave Koz and vocalist Richard Marx, tell us about Another Silent Night.

Marlene Verplank was an American jazz and pop vocalist whose body of work centered on big band jazz, the American songbook, and cabaret. She was a prolific studio vocalist for commercial jingles during the 1960s and 1970s, and by the 1960s had become known as the New York Jingle Queen. Her jingle work allowed her to hone the clarity of her diction when singing. She became known for her ability to enunciate the lyrics of songs clearly, even while investing them with emotion. It was only after Verplank's second solo album was released in 1979, 24 years after her first album, that her solo career began in earnest. After that, she released more than 20 albums. Well, this is the lady with impeccable enunciation, Marlene Verplank, with A Nightingale Sang in Berkeley Square.

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1: From Feature Story News in London, I'm Simon Gaitan. At least 139 suspected deaths and 600 suspected cases of Ebola have been announced by the World Health Organization, with numbers expected to rise as authorities work to contain the outbreak in Congo and Uganda. The WHO has said the risk of the epidemic is high at the national and regional levels. 51 cases of the virus have been confirmed in the DRC. Chris Ochamringa reports from Kinshasa.
2: The DRC government has stepped up surveillance measures. They have sent health teams to Ituri province. They're working very closely with the World Health Organization and other global partners. They have also sent other health teams to all the bordering points of the DRC to ensure that people living in the country are screened. They do not have the symptoms of Ebola, high fever, headache, diarrhea, vomiting. And so these are the measures. The president had a meeting with some of the health experts yesterday, and they have come up with a strategy of stepping up the effort to try and stop this disease from spreading.
1: Russian President Vladimir Putin is on an official two-day visit to China to discuss international issues, global security, and energy cooperation with his Chinese counterpart Xi Jinping. President Putin's visit comes on the heels of US President Donald Trump's high-profile summit in the Chinese capital last week. Daria Bundachuk reports from Moscow.
3: On his state visit to China, President Putin is accompanied by a high-level delegation including five deputy prime ministers, eight ministers, heads of dozens of state companies and major corporations, as well as the chief of Russia's central bank. The Russian leader said the two countries' relations have reached an unprecedentedly high level. President Xi said Russia and China should focus on long-term strategy and promote a more just and reasonable global governance system. The two leaders are discussing international issues, including ongoing crises around Iran and Ukraine, as well as bilateral energy cooperation. They have extended the long-standing agreement on friendship and are expected to sign dozens more documents, further strengthening bilateral cooperation.
1: European Union legislators have reached a provisional agreement on the terms of a trade agreement brokered between the EU and US. The deal was reached last summer, but Washington has grown increasingly frustrated that it has yet come into force. William Denslow reports from Brussels.
4: The agreement brokered between US President Donald Trump and European Commission President Ursula von der Leyen would see duties on US goods largely eliminated, while European exports would be subject to a blanket 15% tariff. But lawmakers in the European Parliament have been pushing for safeguards to be added, and after hours of negotiations overnight, an agreement has been reached. Under the fresh proposals, the trade agreement will expire at the end of 2029 and gives the EU greater leverage to suspend it should Washington impose extra duties down the line. It must still receive approval from the European Parliament and member states before taking effect. The Trump administration has threatened to impose new duties if it's not in place by July 4th.
1: From bureaus worldwide, this is FSN.
5: With FSN Spotlight, I'm Simon Marks. One more time today, we're going to look back at last week's state visit to China by President Trump. What was it all about? Rana Mitter thinks he knows. He's with the Harvard Kennedy School and the author of China's Good War, How World War II is Shaping a New Nationalism.
6: President Trump doesn't seem to be looking for any kind of existential clash between China and the United States. For instance, the language that you heard at the beginning of the Biden administration, perhaps not so much by the end, about having a league of democracies versus, you know, autocracies, that's not at all the kind of language that we put forward. It is very clear that the Trump doctrine is very much fixated on dealing with the trade deficit specifically, but it really does concentrate in that area. And I think because this administration, above all, is one where in the end the president decides what the tone is going to be, one imagines that it has to be in the case that he's decided that the trade deficit comes first and foremost, and the other elements, including Taiwan, AI, Iran, and all the other things, that fentanyl, which were on the agenda as well, would be second to that. And it's worth noting that for all the things in the, you know, 3-4 days since the end of the summit that have entered the headlines as being forthcoming, it is that sale of agricultural products that seem to be dominating the headlines.
5: And that story will develop further in September when President Xi makes his visit to the United States. With FSN Spotlight, I'm Simon Marks.
1: To recap the top stories, at least 139 suspected deaths and 600 suspected cases of Ebola have been announced by the WHO, with numbers expected to rise as authorities work to contain the outbreak in Congo and Uganda. Russian President Putin is on an official two-day visit to China, meeting with Xi Jinping. and EU legislators have reached a provisional agreement on the terms of a trade agreement brokered between the EU and US. That's the latest feature story news. Simon Gaitan reporting.
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8: 9 degrees.

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Hope you're enjoying your drive through our countryside. 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If necessary, please pull over to allow faster drivers to pass you safely. 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

0: 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We've sat down and talked it through.
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Nothing left here for me. It's washed away. 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The sky. 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There's nothing left here. 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I watch it crush me.

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2: 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What would you do should a civil emergency occur? Set up your plan.
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4: It is 29 minutes past 7.

For all your electrical needs, please contact Sam Edwards from Aquara Electrical on 022 456 7391. 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

Want to have a say on how Akaroa is developed and managed? Have issues you need heard or sorted? 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

0: family with a plan.
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0: 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We sat down and talked it through.
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What could you do with $25? 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
1: From Feature Story News in Washington, I'm Kate Fisher. The U.S. Justice Department has filed criminal charges against Raul Castro, the 94-year-old former president of Cuba. He's been charged with murder and a conspiracy to kill U.S. citizens stemming from the fatal downing of two planes 30 years ago. The indictment, issued in federal district court in Miami, marks an escalation in the Trump administration's pressure campaign against the Cuban government. It also lays the grounds for potential military action to remove him from the country. U.S. Special Operations Forces used an indictment against Nicolas Maduro, the former leader of Venezuela, to capture him in his bed in Caracas in January. It comes as the Trump administration has been pressuring the Cuban government to implement political and economic changes, as the country's oil supplies and power plants have been exhausted. Donald Trump's grip on the Republican Party has again been confirmed by several primary election victories, including the ousting of a key lawmaker who had been critical of the president. Kentucky Congressman Thomas Massey lost to a Trump-backed challenger after speaking out about Iran and Jeffrey Epstein. Nick Harper reports from Washington.
2: Thomas Massey has been one of the most outspoken Republican critics, calling into question Donald Trump's decision to attack Iran and calling for transparency over Jeffrey Epstein and forcing the release of millions of files. He's now been forced out in the Kentucky primary by a Trump-backed challenger. It's further evidence that despite his falling approval rating, President Trump still has an iron fist-like control over his party. And anyone who speaks out against him does so at their own peril, with Republican primary voters remaining loyal to the

0: president. Republicans backed by the president also won contests in Georgia and Alabama. I'm Nick Harper in Washington.
1: The World Health Organization says the risk of Ebola spreading globally is still low, hours after an American doctor was transferred from the Democratic Republic of the Congo to Germany after testing positive for the virus. Our US correspondent Mitch McCann reports.
2: On Wednesday, the World Health Organization announced that the outbreak centered in the DRC was classified as high risk at the national and regional levels, but low elsewhere. Importantly, the UN agency said the current situation did not meet the threshold to be described as a pandemic. So far, 51 cases have been confirmed in the DRC, including American doctor Peter Stafford, who was exposed to the virus inside a hospital where he had worked since 2023. On social media, US Secretary of State Marco Rubio wrote, "Thank you to Chancellor Merz and our friends in Germany for their swift assistance in caring for Americans affected by the Ebola outbreak." Mitch McCann, New York.
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3: With FSN Spotlight, I'm Simon Marks. One more time today, we're going to look back at last week's state visit to China by President Trump. What was it all about? Rana Mitter thinks he knows. He's with the Harvard Kennedy School and the author of China's Good War, How World War II is Shaping a New Nationalism.
4: President Trump doesn't seem to be looking for any kind of existential clash between China and the United States. For instance, the language that you heard at the beginning of the Biden administration, perhaps not so much by the end, about having a league of democracies versus, you know, autocracies, that's not at all the kind of language that we put forward. It is very clear that the Trump doctrine is very much fixated on dealing with the trade deficit specifically, but it really does concentrate in that area. And I think because this administration, above all, is one where in the end the president decides what the tone is going to be, one imagines that it has to be in the case that he's decided that the trade deficit comes first and foremost, and the other elements, including Taiwan, AI, Iran, and all the other things, that fentanyl, which were on the agenda as well, would be second to that. And it's worth noting that for all the things in the 3-4 days since the end of the summit that have entered the headlines as being forthcoming, it is that sale of agricultural products that seem to be dominating the headlines.
3: And that story will develop further in September when President Xi makes his visit to the United States. With FSN Spotlight, I'm Simon Marks.
1: Our main news again. The U.S. Justice Department has filed criminal charges against Raul Castro, the 94-year-old former president of Cuba. Donald Trump's grip on the Republican Party has again been confirmed by several primary election victories, including the ousting of a key lawmaker who'd been critical of the president. And the World Health Organization says the risk of Ebola spreading globally is still low. And that's the latest feature story news. Kate Fisher reporting.
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6: 12 degrees.

that I dug. There's a murder of crows in the low light off Boston, and I see your face in each one. I'm losing myself in the tiniest objects. I'm seeing my life on a screen. I'm hearing your voice in a strange foreign language. If only you learned how to speak.

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Hope you're enjoying your drive through our countryside. The roading network on the peninsula tends to be narrow and winding, so while we know that you'll enjoy some magnificent views on your journey, we also know that it's the kind of country that requires you to exercise a lot of driving skill and courtesy. If necessary, please pull over to allow faster drivers to pass you safely. Remember to keep left and use your directional indicators to give other drivers plenty of warning of your intentions. Drive safely and enjoy yourselves.

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1: 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We've sat down and talked it through.
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Good evening, New York City! Let's get real. This is the center of the universe tonight. First, I want to thank all of you for paying these ridiculously expensive ticket prices. I don't know who bought those $999 jobs. You know, I might have gone for that if Hendrix came back, you know? But I want to just check something out, just for my own information. How many people here are rich? Oh, so you paid like scalper prices, essentially, yeah. Well, I'm sorry, but we're really glad that you came. And also, I'm very proud of you because a lot of people were too chicken shit to do anything tonight.

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0: 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We've sat down and talked it through.
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1: From Feature Story News in Washington, I'm Kate Fisher. The US Justice Department has filed criminal charges against Raul Castro, the 94-year-old former president of Cuba. He's been charged with murder and a conspiracy to kill US citizens stemming from the fatal downing of two planes 30 years ago. The indictment, issued in federal district court in Miami, marks an escalation in the Trump administration's pressure campaign against the Cuban government. It also lays the grounds for potential military action to remove him from the country. U.S. Special Operations Forces used an indictment against Nicolas Maduro, the former leader of Venezuela, to capture him in his bed in Caracas in January. It comes as the Trump administration has been pressuring the Cuban government to implement political and economic changes, as the country's oil supplies and power plants have been exhausted. Donald Trump's grip on the Republican Party has again been confirmed by several primary election victories, including the ousting of a key lawmaker who had been critical of the